Star 99.1, Hawaii's alternative rock. This guy, pretty smart, trying to keep the pigeons away. Tell you what he did coming up in minutes. I know, randomness. Your random ridiculousness coming up.

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2: How are you? Sunday vibes. Getting through Sunday and such. Hope your weekend's going all right. This guy had a problem with pigeons, so he built an AI-powered water gun to keep the pigeons away from his place. He used a USB camera, all right, and a water gun, and put it together, and every time the pigeons came in to land, the water gun scared them away. I could use that. I could use that to scare other things away. People, exes, and such. At my house? Just saying.
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Tame Impala always been on the bucket list of concerts to see. Gonna have to catch them here soon. Dracula on. 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

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Well, it should have been a better shot, got him in the head. 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

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We want to get you to our iHeartRadio Music Fest in September in Vegas. 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All next week, starting tomorrow morning.

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1: My name's Hayes. 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And I'll talk to you back here tomorrow morning. Bright and early, 6 a.m.
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1: Look at us. First week of June. First Sunday of June. It's in the books. Time is flying by, Jesse, and we get a big summer. America 250, baby. And we're going big with our 250K USA giveaway. We're handing out $2,500 four times a day all this entire month until July 3rd, the day before our 250th birthday. All right, so a lot of money on the line, and you're going to win it. I'll tell you all about it in just a few songs.

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1: Edge Hill double take. Jesse, America F, yeah. Am I right? 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And we just announced our iHeartRadio 250K USA giveaway this entire month. 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
1: Nir to the Vana. 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Offstage moments, rare glimpse behind the scenes. It's on MTV UK's YouTube if you want to check it out. They just released that last week.

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1: Celebrations in order for Weezer fans. Huge. Just announced a new album, and it is yet another self-titled album. This time it's Gold. Just announced the new album, Gold. Also released the lead single, We Might As Well Be Strangers. It's a duet between Rivers Cuomo and Carly Hartzman from the band Wednesday. Check that out. New Weezer album confirmed for August 21st. And they're also doing our iHeartRadio 2026 Music Fest.

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1: So much is happening. I cannot keep up. Jesse, I hope you're having a great Sunday. First week of June, not too shabby. Last week, we announced our 2026 iHeartRadio Music Festival full lineup, all the details, and we are giving you a free trip out there. 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
1: 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Lineup. Who, what, where, when, why, and how. We've got Weezer, Muse, Goo Goo Dolls, Benson Boone, Snoop, Cardi B. Oh, yeah. Win it before you can buy it. Trip for two. 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You're going to need that in Vegas. Just don't spend it on anything illegal. Three times a day to win. We're only doing this through Tuesday, the 9th. So this upcoming Tuesday. But iHeartRadio app, full details over there. Hit the contest tab. And then your next chance to win tomorrow morning around 9 a.m.
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1: Marshall Mathers, Jesse. Albums. We just got Death Cab for Cutie's new album on Friday. Weezer just announced a new album, the Gold Album, self-titled. That's amazing. That's going to be out in August. Muse has an album, which will be out later this month. And Friday, finally, highly anticipated album from Sublime. It has been 30 years. I can't wait. And Sonata.

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1: Noah Kahan just announced the return of his festival, Out of the Blue Fest. He does his own destination event. It's in its fourth year, four-night vacation in Cancun. It's an indie folk getaway. Mount Joy's on the bill. The Head and the Heart, Haley Williams and Friends, and Gigi Perez. More to be announced. That's going to be in January. Go to Noah Kahan's Instagram or outoftheblufestival.com.

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1: We were just talking about new albums, Jesse, and hot off the press, Death Cab for Cutie just gave us their brand new album, their 11th studio album, I Built You a Tower, just came out on Friday. Brand new song off that album, Death Cab for Cutie with Riptides.

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1: When I was

Hawaii's alternative rock, Star 99.1. First week of June in the books. Hope you're having a great weekend still, Jussie. Thanks for hanging out. This is an amazing summer. Not only is it America 250 on the 4th of July, but there's so many things happening, and we're cashing in on that, too. Actually, you're going to be cashing in. We are handing out $2,500 this entire month, weekdays, multiple times a day to cash in. I'll tell you more in just a few.

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1: America F yeah. Am I right? Am I right, America? Jesse, iHeartRadio 250K USA giveaway. This, I've been so excited for this contest. We just kicked it off. We're doing it for the entire month, all the way to July 3rd. $2,500, four times a day. 8 a.m., 11 a.m., 2 p.m. and 5 p.m. I don't know, man. Go see some national parks. Do a cross-country road trip. If you have not experienced south of the border, you will lose your mind. It's an entire world of a road stop attraction. It's like a mini Vegas, but Mexican themed. Anyway, do whatever you want with the money, but tune in for those keywords to win. Next chance tomorrow morning around 8 a.m.
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1: Big tour this summer for Tame Impala, Deadbeat Tour. New album, Deadbeat, came out in October. If it were up to me, I would play every single song off that album. Dude's a genius. Kevin Parker, my God. Everything he touches turns to gold. Big tour and Joe Keery, on the bill with him, which will be huge for Joe. Opening for Tame Impala. It's going to open him up to so many new fans. And that Deadbeat tour that's kicking off in just about a month. Dracula,

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1: Josh Klinghoffer for last week joined Michael Stipe on, Kimmel. So Michael Stipe performed his new song. He's got his new album coming out later this year. He had Josh Klinghoffer on the keys, Chad Smith behind the kit, and Troy Van Leeuwen of Queens of the Stone Age. And they played the new song, I Played the Fool, which is the theme song for the new Steve Carell HBO show, Rooster. And again, Michael Stipe, his debut solo album, it's coming out later this year.

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1: Jesse, first weekend of June. Pretty much in the books. I hope it's doing great for you and it's going to be an amazing summer. America 250, baby. America F, yeah. Am I right? 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
1: You know, we got to talk about our iHeartRadio Music Fest, too. Last week was so busy. We announced our 2026 lineup. Outstanding. Weezer, Muse, Goo Goo Dolls, Benson Boone, Snoop, D-O-double-G is going to be there, and we are flying you there, all expenses paid trip for two. Contest is going to end, I think, at the end of the day, this upcoming Tuesday. I'm going to check, but I'll give you all the deets in just a few songs. Edge Hill, Double Take.

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Pearl Jam. Jesse, big show. You know, we do it up every year. iHeartRadio Music Fest 2026 just announced our lineup. Weezer, Muse, Goo Goo Dolls, Benson Boone. Snoop will be there. Cardi B. Win it before you can buy it. 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Three times a day to win. We are only doing this through this Tuesday, the 9th. 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Next chance to win tomorrow morning around 9 a.m. Cage the Elephant. They're iHeartRadio Music Fest alum. 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

0: Young the Giant, Different Kind of Love. We could have a different kind of love. In Color, Headlights. Oh, you look so pretty when you say I'm not the one. Yellow Card, Bedroom Posters.
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1: 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Love this collab. 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

Star 99.1. You ever seen the movie Idle Hands? It's this old movie from the 90s with a young Jessica Alba and Seth Green. And Devon Sawa plays a guy whose hand gets possessed, right? And so he chops the hand off, and then the severed hand goes on a killing spree. And, well, you know what? None of that's important. What's important is the offspring make an excellent cameo in it. Idle Hands. Ask for it by name. I'm Crash, and the kids aren't all right.

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1: You can find that on the album Seven Seas, which drops Friday. It's Dirty Heads with One of Those Days. My name's Crash, and let's talk about Steve for a minute. Steve is $2,500 richer than he used to be thanks to the $250K USA giveaway. 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
2: 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And I feel like I'm going to explode. I'm so happy right now.
1: 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And see, you have a chance to win it tomorrow. 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

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How'd you like to go see Weezer at our iHeartRadio Music Festival in September? 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I'm Crash, and this is Go Away.

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4: Yeah, what's going on, everybody? It is Ted Stryker. I am sipping on a post-birthday beverage right now. Thanks for the messages on Instagram. Wait, you don't follow me on Instagram? At Ted Stryker. You can wish me a happy birthday. I'll accept it. I'm going to celebrate for 7 more weeks. I got the AC in my guest bedroom at 68 degrees, and I'm ready to play for you the top 20 songs in the nation. Totally out of order. Last week, it was Sublime. They hit number one with Until the Sun Explodes. Will they be on top again today? You're going to find out at the end of the show. Plus, Vic Fuentes from Pierce the Veil is going to be my guest as we kick it all off with the number 12 song from Somber. Home Wrecker is out of order.

Slipping down to number 9, Yellow Card with Good Charlotte. Bedroom posters on Out of Order. It's not just the top 20 songs in the nation, you guys. I love playing you the coolest new artists like this next band, Mad Folk. They're from Toronto. They got a super catchy sound. This is called Signal from Mad Folk, a bonus on Out of Order. I want to

0: I love playing you up-and-coming artists. If you listen every week, you may find your new favorite band. Maybe it's those guys, Mad Folk. Mad Folk and their song Signal is out of order. And I'm Stryker. Coming up, music from Young the Giant and Weezer. Plus, the band Pepper is back. I love those guys. They have a great new tune, and you're going to hear it next on Out of Order.
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That's a former number one, now at number six, from Young the Giant, Different Kind of Love on Out of Order. That's the name of this show. Thanks for checking us out. I am Ted Stryker. I know a lot of schools got out this week. A shout out to all the grads. I have never been invited to give a commencement speech. I went to Palisades High School in LA, University of Arizona. No one has called and said, Stryker, you've done well. Speak to the graduates. If I was going to speak, I would say, okay, congrats, everybody. Follow your dreams as long as they're not in radio. In at number 13, from Temper City, this is called Self-Aware on Out of Order.

Go Away by Weezer is the third biggest song in the nation. How about that? It is Ted Stryker. I am so excited to bring you new music from Pepper. These guys are great as a band. They're great humans. They've been together 30 years. They look like they're 27 years old. They have unbelievably passionate fans, and this is the new song called End of the World. It's a bonus from Pepper on Out of Order.

0: How good did that sound right there? End of the World from the band Pepper. I love those guys. Pepper, perfect summer song, End of the World. It's a bonus tune on Out of Order, and I'm Stryker. On the way, I got music from Modest Mouse and The Strokes. Plus, Greta Van Fleet is back with a new song. That is coming up next on Out of Order.
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Billie Eilish, Pedro Pascal, Hayley Williams, Robert Pattinson, and Macaulay Culkin, and Ted Stryker. That's me. Just some of the many celebrities who love The Strokes. Going Shopping is in at number 10 on Out of Order as I play you the top 20 songs in the nation. Out of Order, the number 18 song. 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

your equipment. An auditory trick. There are boots that both to be licked. I am the tarmac. I'm the pilot. I'm the flight path. Can't

Dexter and the Moon Rocks moving higher and higher up our chart. Freaking Out is now number 2 on Out of Order. Bring me 2, Utah. And I'm Stryker for the first time in 3 years. Guess what? We got brand new music from Greta Van Fleet. This is called Play Your Games, and it's a bonus on Out of Order. Enjoy. Enjoy.

0: so happy to have that band back. Greta Van Fleet. That was called Play Your Games. That's the new song. You know, those guys, they formed in Frankenmuth, Michigan. And you have Josh, Jake, and Sam. They are brothers. Plus, you throw in drummer Danny Wagner. Greta Van Fleet. That's a bonus tune on Out of Order. My name is Ted Stryker. After the break, I'm going to be catching up with the great dude and an awesome frontman from Pierce the Veil. Vic Fuentes joins me next.
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0: At number 7, fresh off a very intimate show in Pasadena this past week, Death Cab for Cutie. That is Riptides on Out of Order. And I'm Stryker, joined now by an incredible frontman. He's a friend of the show from Pierce the Veil. Vic Fuentes is here. All right, Vic, take me back to when you were in high school and your band, Pierce the Veil, signed their first record contract. What was that like?
1: It was such a, like, a cliche moment, because the industry back then was very, like, it was very cliche. It was, like, every thought that you think about the industry, it was real of, like, don't go to a major label, don't, because they might mess up your band, or, like, you know, it was, like, these fears of, like, what you do with your career if you ever get an opportunity, and, you know, just the cliche play out of a record deal happens. So they take us out to dinner and they offer us a record deal. And then next thing you know, we're like smoking cigars, signing a record contract.
0: Like that thing, like, you do in the back of a camper?
1: Literally in my parents' living room, like signing this record deal. And
0: wow, Vic.
1: It was such a moment, dude. It was amazing.
0: And now here we are 20 years later, and Pierce the Veil is having an unbelievable career. How did you discover your voice, Vic? Because when I play one of your songs on the radio or I hear one of your songs, I'm like, yep, that's Vic Fuentes. I know it's you.
1: Two people come to mind when I think about, like, how I shaped my voice from the beginning. You know, it was like in the very beginning, we wanted to be like Pennywise. You know, we wanted to, like, be like, fight for your right, stand up.
2: Yeah.
1: You know, that's what moved us, was that kind of just feeling of community and us, you know, us against them feeling. And, you know, as I progressed, I think about Anthony Green, because he was so influential in our genre.
2: Yes.
1: Of, we heard this guy singing really high. You know, he had this high voice and it was so amazing. And, you know, when Seosin came out and it was just like, changed the game. Everyone was like, holy, like, this is something we've never heard. And I remember realizing that I could sing high. And, you know, every band wanted to try and sing within this high range at that time. It was very like the beginning stages of what you would call emo and or screamo or whatever you call it, you know. So, yeah, I think, you know, we all wanted to challenge ourselves in our physical abilities of just to see just what we could do with our voices.
0: Vic Fuentes from Pierce the Veil is hanging out with me, Stryker. And this song, Vic, went number one on our show last year. So Far, So Fake, and more with Vic after the tune.
3: So

0: far, so fake. Pierce the Veil is out of order, and their frontman, Vic Fuentes, is my guest. Vic, when you were starting out and you were playing some of your earliest original songs, who was showing up to watch you play?
1: It was for our friends, basically, in the beginning. I remember the first time we ever played a party and just a little pit broke out in the backyard.
0: Yeah.
1: And that feeling is the exact same feeling I still get today when we're playing any size venue, like a festival or whatever. It's still the same exact feeling.
0: That is so cool.
1: Like holy these people are moving to your music.
0: Pierce the Veil have a bunch of festival dates lined up this summer, as well as a special show with My Chemical Romance as I play you another former number one song, Emergency Contact. Vic Fuentes, thank you so much for hanging out with me on Out of Order.

0: Coming in at number 20 this weekend, Jutes with It Takes Two. That song is not about this show, but we are a two-man operation. Can you believe it's just me and producer Corey bringing you all this awesome music every single weekend? Thank you for listening. Thank you for streaming. Thanks to all the stations that carry the show every weekend. Up next, after the break, I'm going to play Muse, All-American Rejects, and The Last Dinner Party as the countdown of the top 20 songs continues out of order.
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Look at In Color. They have the fifth biggest song in the nation with Headlights on Out of Order. And I'm Ted Stryker. Next up, this is a band that just wrapped their North American tour, and everybody is raving about their shows. The Last Dinner Party, and they've been a guest on this show. This song is called Count the Ways, in at number 14.

0: American Rejects. I love that band. They have the 19th biggest song on this show, which is called Out of Order. And I'm Stryker. Still to come, music from Dirty Heads and Julia Wolf. Plus, who has this week's number one song? The answer is coming up soon on Out of Order.
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2: Here we go. It's time for the Stryker 420. My chance to put the coolest new music on your radar. Today, it's a band called Electric Animals. You got two guys, Nick and Will, and they have built a crazy following in their hometown of Denver, Colorado, and now they're breaking out across the country. The new album is out right now. The song is called Lullaby. Electric Animals, come on now. It's the Stryker 420 on Out of Order.

0: Next month, she's going to be playing at Lollapalooza in Chicago. Today, Julia Wolf is on Out of Order with the number 11 song. How about that? That was called In My Room, and I'm Stryker, which I am in my guest bedroom right now. Same time, same place, every weekend. Yeah, guest bedroom. I got a comfortable chair, a microphone. There's a System of a Down Toxicity Platinum record on my wall. There's also a Blink-182 Enema of the State Platinum record slash album on my wall. Anyway, I'm not going to give you the full design of my guest bedroom. We take a break, and then I'm going to reveal this week's number one song on Out of Order.
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Cannons firing in at number 15. Starlight is out of order, and I'm Stryker. We are so close to revealing the number one song. I can almost smell it. First, though, in at number 17, this is called Dying to Love from Bad Omens.

the number 17 song of the nation, Dying to Love from Bad Omens. And with that, we're going to get to the number one song, because keep in mind, everything is out of order. I've played you the 19 biggest songs in the nation. Vic from Pierce the Veil stopped by. That was awesome. So let's get to it. Your number one song. Congratulations, Sublime. Back-to-back weeks, Until the Sun Explodes, number one on Out of Order. Yeah.

0: There you go, Sublime on top for the second week in a row, Until the Sun Explodes. Number one on Out of Order, and I'm Stryker. That almost does it for me.
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0: 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I'll see you on social media. I'm Ted Stryker. At Ted Stryker, DM me anytime. My executive producer is the great Corey Irwin. And we're going to be back next week, if they let us, with the top 20 songs in the nation. Until then, you have been out of order.
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1: That new Evanescence album, Sanctuary, is out now. It dropped on Friday, so when you get a chance, give it a stream. It is good. I'm Crash, and here's Bring Me to Life.

0: Hawaii's alternative rock, Star 99.1. I'm Crash with Muse and Be With You, and Muse is one of the bands playing our iHeartRadio Music Festival in Vegas in September, and Katie is going to be there, and just listen to this reaction when she won that trip.
1: I know you lying. I know you lying. I know you lying.
0: If I'm lying, I'm dying, baby. You are going to Vegas to our iHeartRadio Music Festival, presented by Capital One. You also have $1,000 walking around money.
1: I know you lie. Oh, my God. That's awesome. Oh, my God. Oh, my God. You just made my day. Oh, my God.
0: And see, you could be in the same boat as Katie. You could be on your way to our iHeartRadio Music Festival with an extra $1,000 in your pocket. You'll have 3 times to win it tomorrow and Tuesday. 9, 1, and 5 are the times to listen for those keywords. Next crack at it will happen tomorrow morning just after 9 o'clock.
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Hawaii's alternative rock, Star 99.1. That's Incubus with Drive, and they're working on a new album that was originally supposed to come out last October, which, you know, didn't happen. And now it's expected to drop sometime this year, but as of now, there's still no release date. So we'll just have to keep hanging on this and see what happens. I'm Crash, and here's Tame Impala now. This is Dracula.

0: Young the Giant, Different Kind of Love. We can have a different kind of love. In Color, Headlights. Oh, you look so pretty when you say I'm not the one. 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
1: 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I'm Crash. What's up?
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1: The new Death Cab for Cutie album, I Built You a Tower, is out now. It dropped Friday, and it's where this song lives. 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

0: 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I'm Crash, and that's Papa Roach with Last Resort.
1: Hey, Crash, you know that band that's got Robbie Ferg from the Big Pink in it?
0: Oh, yeah, Mother.
1: Yes. Can you play their song? I forget what the song is.
0: Sure, yeah, the song's called My Love.
1: Yeah, that's it. Can we hear that?
0: Yes, sir. So.

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2: Can we talk about the fact that Father's Day is in less than 2 weeks now? And it's crazy because Father's Day is on the 21st. The fact that we are 2 weeks away or less than 2 weeks away from any part of the month that starts with a two, didn't we just get started? You know what I mean?

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1: 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Who I'm playing for you right now. It's their new song, Be With You.

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1: In case you weren't here 15 minutes ago, and we were talking about our iHeartRadio Music Festival, which is in Vegas this September. The lineup is sick. It's Weezer, Muse, Goo Goo Dolls, and Benson Boone. And we're giving away the whole trip for you to go. Wait, what am I saying? At 9, 1, and 6 o'clock today. Going to play Goo Goo Dolls after Cannons. This is their new song, Starlight.

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1: I hope you had a good weekend. My name is Tamo, here just to give you something to look forward to on a Monday, which is $2,500. It's our 250K USA giveaway. We're going to do it again this week. So at 8 a.m., you have a chance to win that money. And it's just for you to take a trip somewhere, explore the country, celebrate America turning 250 years old. My name is Tamo with Yellow Card and Good Charlotte. This is Veteran Posters.

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1: And just a reminder to breathe. 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
1: Getting closer and closer to a new album from The Strokes. They'll drop Reality Awaits on the 26th. This is the first single they gave us, a little teaser. It's called Going Shopping.

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1: See, Blink-182 made the list of bands that are now considered dad rock. So did Fall Out Boy. And just, it's a wild list. I'm like, I don't know what in the AARP is going on over here, but no. 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
1: Have you had a chance to listen to Evanescence's new album? It came out Friday. It's called Sanctuary. So you're not like you're late on anything. It just came out, but it's here.

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1: Okay, I don't know if you saw this, but the astronauts aboard Artemis 3, which will almost, what do you say, take off. 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They're going to be decked out in spacesuits that were done by Prada. That is, I love it. High fashion on the moon.

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1: 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I'm playing for you right now. This is our new song, Be With You.

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1: My name is Tammo, and I appreciate you hanging out, kicking off a new week with me. 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You're listening at 8, 11, 2, and 5 o'clock. 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
1: The Woody Show. Send your texts if you'd like to be a part of the show over to 22987. Somebody said, I saw sea bass out in the wild cutting a sign chained to a light pole with an ankle crusher.
2: Yes!
3: Wow.
2: Yes!
1: Did you do that?
3: I will, because I've got photos in my phone that are geotagged with the locations of signs that are, by the way, illegally chained up to utility poles, et cetera, et cetera. And I'll say, on the way, I'll have an extra half hour. I'll go stop by this, you know, this vape shop that's got their sign chained to the light pole, cut it loose, and dispose of it. Now, I'll give you, here's my ethos, though. If it is truly a local shop that has just chained their sign illegally, which now is trash and I could dispose of, but it's a local shop that's right there, I'll cut it loose and I'll just place it on the door of the shop.
4: Aww,
3: basically
4: that's
3: a warning.
4: Nice.
3: But
1: so he's an a-hole with morals.
5: But if
3: it's somebody who's truly just spamming the neighborhood with trash,
4: they gotta go.
3: Like the window tint guy or the
4: we buy houses,
3: right? Or the this is psychic. I don't care about psychics. You can be local or not. That's going in the trash. That's going in the trash. That's going in the back of the Cybertruck and it's gone. And you're out. I don't know, 100 something bucks or whatever you paid for. And just after, I'll give it.
1: Seabass has decided.
3: Yeah. No. The law has decided.
1: No, well, you're not the law.
3: I am.
1: You're not the city.
5: Decent society has decided.
3: It doesn't mean you can't pick up litter when you see it on the sidewalk just because it's the law's responsibility. No,
4: the litter's chained to a pole.
3: Yeah. Now here's the thing. I'll give you a fair head start. Losers who want to trash up your neighborhood. Those coiled bike locks. Worthless. The angle grinder goes through those things in
1: like
3: 4 seconds.
1: Yeah.
3: It's the plasticky rubber outside the coiled steel. That's a 4 second job.
4: That's good to know.
3: The much harder thing are those big actual links, actual steel
1: like
3: links.
1: U-hooks, chain link. Kinda.
3: U-hooks,
1: I forget what they call them.
3: Yeah, well, the U-locks aren't great for poles because they just aren't big enough to fit around the pole. So they'll get just big, thick chains.
5: And then put a lock on it.
3: And put a big old padlock on it. By the way,
5: apparently the lock Gina had on her storage unit is the best lock on the planet.
1: Well, those are the ones that public storage sells.
4: Yeah, the circular kind. Yeah.
3: And they have the shroud on them and everything.
4: Yeah.
3: Well, the type of padlock you use is inconsequential because I'm not cutting the padlock. I'm cutting the chain.
5: The chain.
4: Right.
3: So and it's funny too. They'll see they have these big fat padlocks on there. I'm like, cool. Doesn't matter to me.
4: Yeah, with like a piece of twine around it.
3: Right. Because the chain is what's the hardest part to cut. And those big, thick chains, that's probably a 45-second job.
4: Oh.
1: Has anyone ever confronted you asking you what the hell you're doing?
3: No, because you'd be surprised that when it's, you know, 4, 5, 6 in the morning and I'm out there cutting the locks off the local vape shop, that's not when the vape shop employees are around. Those aren't the rise and grind sort of people.
4: Are you wearing like an orange vest or something to throw off the scent?
3: I'm in a t-shirt and shorts. I wear like a coronavirus style face mask just to make it a little tough on them if they have cameras.
1: I mean, people just probably assume they say, you know, act like you're supposed to be there.
4: Right.
1: Yeah. They probably just assume
5: exactly
1: that,
5: what people think.
1: Oh, he's out there
3: with an angle grinder fighting.
1: Yeah. Like otherwise, what would any normal?
4: Thank you.
6: Right.
4: That's the question.
1: Same person.
6: Yes. Right. The real creeps.
3: Not ready even questioned. Now I am in shorts, so that's a little bit of a flag.
7: Yeah.
3: Yeah. I got four this morning. I got 4 signs on the way in.
7: I'm looking at them now. It's like, you know,
1: you were spotted in public.
7: Yeah.
3: Well, good. We had a text. You remember a few months ago of a guy who said he got rid of one on like We Buy Houses sign in his neighborhood, and it felt great because that's spam. Mm. It's illegal. These cities should be finding those people. Like there, you can look up stories. Like in Detroit, some like We Buy Houses guy got fined like thousands of dollars because he just threw them up all on every light post in town.
4: Yeah. And the phone number is there. They want you to call them.
3: Exactly.
7: Yeah, I'm looking it up now, and they say that you can be charged with vandalism, trespassing, or theft.
3: How so?
7: For removing these illegal signs.
3: Under what law?
7: They said that you should be reporting them to your city.
4: Oh, they'll get right on it.
5: They do nothing.
3: At the point that you've left it there, it is now trash. It is legally trash.
1: It's the same argument that you will use for, you know, people on the vigilante justice. It's not like, it's not you. It's not your job to carry that out, which I understand. I love vigilante stuff.
3: It's a different crime though. This is,
1: I don't care what you do with this thing. I'm just wondering like, it's more like, all right, he's going out earlier than he needs to in his day. For the sole purpose, he's geotagged photos in his phone.
3: Again, it's not. I'm not catching child predators because I'm not actively interfering with somebody in the process of a crime.
1: Yeah, I can't ever imagine that being so important to me.
3: Says the guy who took out his leaf blower because, to get rid of stuff in the neighborhood.
1: Yes, but that wasn't because
3: it
1: was
3: the exact same thing.
1: No, because it wasn't unsightly. It's because I was walking 5 miles a day, and I was walking over the stuff, and it was very uncomfortable to walk over.
3: Same idea.
1: It was for my benefit.
7: Yeah. Same hurts Seabass's eyes.
3: This is unsightly. It's unaesthetic. It's unsightly. There's a reason that's against the law.
5: Well, right. Yeah, I would very much like to stand up for Seabass right now because the overall mood is, oh, what do people do when they see you and think, oh, what's this psycho doing? He's caring. He's caring about aesthetics and decency.
3: You'll see a lot of old people have like a little walking stick with a spike on the end.
7: Yeah. It's like Captain America.
5: Okay, right. He does not have the disorder.
1: Okay. Well, then maybe here's the other part of what Menace is reading that could come into play because the sign, like you said, it's worth $100. Right. That is technically somebody's property, even though it's attached to something.
3: So if you put something in your garbage can outside, doesn't matter how much it's worth, it is now open. It's open season to the public.
7: Yeah, and then they said you just get charged with misdemeanor or a fine.
3: Misdemeanor what, though? Misdemeanor what? Tampering with city property? Because I'm not touching the city property.
7: It says that... Vandalism, probably.
3: But I'm not vandalizing.
4: He's un-vandalizing.
5: I don't trust your source. Why is that weird?
7: Well, I'm sure they'll just find something to charge you with.
3: First off, they're not going to find...
7: They want the city to remove it so they can charge you for taxes.
3: A lot of these things have been months, if not years, in the making. These aren't like, hey, yard sale this Sunday, and I go down and grab it on Saturday. No, this is stuff that is... Because I see it. It's got weeds growing out of it half the time. It's covered in dirt crap.
5: And I would bet my house and my dog... If he reported it, quote unquote, to the city, nothing would get done.
4: We all know that. And like I just said, you're un-vandalizing the area.
3: I don't trust what Menace's source is. Because, literally, once you leave something, if you take...
7: Look, dude, it's not me.
3: If you intentionally dump the Mona Lisa on the sidewalk and just leave it there, that's trash now.
4: Yeah.
7: It's been trash. Have you seen it in person?
3: Exactly. But yeah, if you're intentionally leaving your property out to sit, that's trash. And whatever I want to do to claim it or get rid of it is #1
4: and
3: heroic.
4: Speaking of that, where do you get rid of this stuff?
3: Well,
4: is that secret?
3: I have a couple drop spots. Like I said, for instance, if it's a local business that's just being stupid.
7: Are we talking about illegal dumping?
5: Like dumpsters?
3: Not illegal dumping, not side of the road. No, not at all. But I have dumpsters.
1: Calling our lawyer friend.
3: Cops?
1: Aaron.
3: Oh, Kevin. Oh, Darren. Yeah.
1: He's Kartnark's.
3: He's my lawyer friend. He's my lawyer because I've paid him money.
1: He would know.
3: He may not know.
1: I mean, yeah, I texted him and,
3: By the way, Darren. Darren's done a bunch of good work, not only in Kartnark's defense, but in a lot of sexual predator stuff.
7: He's really good.
3: Like, he's helping a lot of women get their justice. So,
4: Hell yeah.
1: Text here says, hey, Seabass, can I get you to come to my neighborhood to cut down the 25-foot Halloween skeleton that's still up?
3: Well, we did a different bit. If you remember years ago, I sent out notices, not posing as the government, but just general notices to people who had Christmas lights up.
5: Yeah.
3: And I didn't like that.
4: That's what some people do. I showed Greg this the other day. There's somebody who leaves their skeleton up all year round, but like, we'll just put a Christmas hat on it. Yeah. Or put an Easter basket next to it.
3: Yeah. Now they're the quirky person in the neighborhood, Greg.
5: Right.
1: We're going to take a quick break. More Woody Show is next.
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0: The following is a Father's Day announcement from the Dad Alliance. The dad in your house will likely not tell you what he wants for Father's Day. 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So we, the Dad Alliance, are asking for WeatherTech on his behalf. 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

0: right, well, another lawsuit in the news. A woman in Virginia is suing Outback Steakhouse for $1.5 million, claiming that she slipped on what appeared to be... what? Walking into the restroom. Oh,
1: bloomin' onion.
2: It's got to be a bloomin' onion.
0: A bloomin' onion. According to the lawsuit, the fall caused her to land face first on the floor, gave her serious long-term physical and emotional injuries, along with medical expenses and a reduced ability to work. Did it? Outback
1: emotional.
0: Is fighting the lawsuit. Well, they always trump them. They exaggerate a bit. You know,
1: now I'm afraid.
0: I'm not saying it didn't suck. You land on your face.
2: Yeah. Well, yeah.
0: Like that would suck. But yeah, Outback is disputing the extent of the woman's injuries, and they're fighting it. So they're not just like caving. She wants $1.5 million. That's a lot.
1: Simple fall over a bloomin' onion
2: for a whoopsie.
0: Yeah, $1.5 million slipping on. Bloomin' onion.
2: Onion.
0: God. All right. Mashed potatoes.
2: Oh, that's weird.
0: Yep.
3: they are pretty slimy once they hit the floor.
0: They are.
3: It's like,
4: and all other times.
3: Yeah.
0: Yeah. More than 35% of students at UC Berkeley's introductory computer science course failed in the spring of this year.
2: Oh no.
0: Instructors are linking the sudden drop in performance to widespread AI use because the students are relying on tools like ChatGPT to complete their homework, which means they're not building the underlying programming and problem-solving skills that the classes are designed to teach.
2: That's what we've been saying.
0: So when exams and in-person assessments require independent thinking, those gaps are very visible, leading to much higher failure rates.
4: I could see that for an introductory math class, but you're not in an introductory computer science class unless you want to do computer science. So you'd think those people would be extra motivated. Like when I took the teaching exam thing, and like a third of those people fail too. Like, I'm like, well, these are the people that want to be teachers. How do you fail this test?
3: Are they just lazy? It's pretty much. You think it's laziness?
4: Yeah, but if you're in a Berkeley CS class, computer science, you've got to be pretty smart, you'd think.
1: Just to get in.
4: Right. Well, but they keep cutting the SATs and ACTs.
2: And so you don't have to take them.
0: That's true.
4: Yeah,
5: and if you used AI in high school to get in.
4: Right.
1: Yeah. Good point.
4: Yeah. Bunch of dum-dums.
0: Never going to end up working at SpaceX that way. You know what I'm saying?
3: Nope. I used to live by the campus for a second. They did have a pretty cool crepe place, so I'd be there all the time.
0: Oh, they did.
3: Instead of studying.
4: It's smarter.
3: Yeah.
0: Yep. Yep. 877-44-WOODY. 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

0: Oh, yeah.
1: When somebody hits the doorbell, it automatically pops up on the refrigerator.
2: Which is helpful because most of the time, Menace is in the kitchen.
3: Yeah.
4: The Woody Show.
2: All right, so I want to go back to something that we were talking about earlier. Somebody said they saw sea bass out in the wild, and he was using his angle grinder to remove one of the
5: nuisance signs that were chained to utility poles and other things of that nature.
2: Yeah, advertising, you know, whatever store business or window tinting or vape shop or whatever
3: is illegal.
2: Yeah. Anyway, so we were discussing this, and Menace looked up something to see is he breaking the law in some kind of way.
3: Yeah, I looked up, can he get in trouble for removing these illegal signs? And it said that he could be cited for trespassing, theft,
2: and Seabass had some follow-up questions, which, of course, you know, none of us are lawyers or smart at all. So I decided to reach out to, we know lawyers. And the first person that came to mind when it comes to that kind of thing is the person who represents the Cartnarks, guys.
6: The official.
5: Legal counsel.
2: And he's on the phone right now. Finally got a hold of him. Darren Cavanocchi. What's up, dude?
7: What's happening, guys?
2: Sorry.
7: Oh, my God. Somebody's in jail. Okay.
2: Nobody's in jail. All right. So you are familiar. You've dealt with sea bass. You have experience with the Cartnarks and different things. You advised him on different things. About that's why we no longer do the pit maneuver, right, Seabass?
5: Right. Darren knows that my motives are pure in all that I do, but he's also very good because he knows the different legal angles, and he guides me to even avoid any sniff of legal problems.
7: Yes. You know, I think the phrase well-intentioned but poorly executed springs to mind.
5: And he helps the execution be less poor.
2: All right, so Darren, the situation here is that Seabass will, on occasion, in the first light of day, or sometimes after the sun has set, he will take it upon himself to go around areas of his neighborhood, and you've seen those like A-frame signs that people will put up, and they'll bike lock it to a street meter or the light post or something, and it sits there. Now, Seabass has an issue with these because
5: eyesores, and also the city has an issue with them because the city has, I just looked it up, fines built in, and those fines escalate for second and third offenses, by the way.
2: Yeah, so the question that we have here, people do this all the time, but is Seabass, is he putting himself at risk in any way legally? Because is that technically not somebody's property, even if it is chained to other property that's not theirs? Isn't that still their property?
7: Yeah, so, okay, this is not something I imagine a lot of courts have taken up.
5: He raises a good point.
7: First of all, for all your listeners out there, the laws in your jurisdiction may vary. But, you know, here's the general rule of thumb. If it's not your property, don't mess with it. Seabass, what are you doing, man?
5: Now, Darren, I understand that sentiment. Certainly I do. It's not their property, but, Darren, once you abandon property, for example, in your trash can behind your house, or in this case, on these chained illegally to a utility pole for months, if not years on end, are you not abandoning? This is not a bike that was locked up at a bike rack, for instance. Are you not abandoning claim to said property?
7: Well, I don't know necessarily that you're abandoning your claim to that property. The problem is once it's affixed to something, does it then become part of it? But under any circumstances, it's not freaking yours.
5: Agreed.
7: So I would think you'd be better off,
5: Darren,
7: reporting your concerns to somebody who actually has jurisdiction over that.
3: And that's what my research said.
5: Now,
3: that you should be contacting your local city.
5: So, Darren, this is exactly where the problem lies.
8: Yeah.
5: Gregory has had issues, and you know this too, Darren. If I go and I say I take a photo of this thing, which is illegally affixed to a public utility pole,
6: right,
5: and I submit it to the proper authorities, what are the chances, Darren, would you say that they... right on it, sir. We'll be out.
6: Is it between negative 10% and zero?
2: But I don't know if that's the point.
5: That is the point.
8: That they're not going to do anything about it, so he does something about
5: it.
2: Exactly. I know, but I don't think the point is I don't think that then gives you the authority to then go do that.
7: Yeah, and so once again, I'm going to say the laws in your jurisdiction may vary, right? But look, I'm going to give you two answers. Number one, let me tell you what my general take is. And number two, I'm going to tell you what I would do in that situation. So my general take is that, especially if you are having to go onto somebody else's property, you're dealing with property that's not yours, you should just stay the hell away, because it is potentially trespassing when you're on property that doesn't belong to yours, vandalism if it's being destroyed. So it could be problematic. However, if I'm in a real life situation where I'm now defending Seabass, the answer is, of course, 100% absolutely not guilty.
5: Thank you.
8: Of course.
5: Like I was saying, this is what a good lawyer will keep you from getting, will give you the prophylactic, will keep you from getting in trouble in the first place. But a great lawyer, a Darren Cavanocchi, will realize that when things happen, life happens, as they say, and he will make sure to get you off.
2: Okay, but
7: one way or another.
8: That's right.
5: Yeah. But to Darren's earlier point about me not maybe coming home one day, I'll quote Braveheart. Every man dies. Not every man really lives.
8: Okay.
2: All right. Well, hey, Darren Cavanocchi, everybody.
3: Yeah.
6: Thanks, Darren.
7: Love you guys.
2: How's everything going? Everything good? Staying busy?
7: Everything is great. Everything is great. Seabass has not been in custody for a long time, so I feel like my life is easy.
5: Thank you. Yeah.
2: All right, Darren. Yeah. Hey, man. Appreciate you taking our call.
7: Call anytime. I love you guys. I miss you. Be well.
2: All right, see you.
6: You too.
2: Bye. There's Darren Cavanocchi, everybody.
8: Awesome.
2: Yep. All right. 877-44-WOODY. That's 877-44-WOODY. 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
3: So you know how we were having that discussion about there seems to be two National Pancake Days or Pancake Days, like holidays, whatever.
4: Like there, every month,
3: there's a couple
4: like.
3: Donut days.
1: Mm-hmm.
3: Yeah. So I heard something interesting, the history behind this first donut day.
1: Oh.
3: In 1917.
4: Oh. They had donuts?
3: Over 250 female Salvation Army volunteers. They called them the Donut Lassies.
5: All right.
3: Oh, and they were sent to France to, you know, comfort and provide spiritual aid and like a morale boost to the soldiers. And so they were working in these, you know, it's war-torn buildings near the front lines, and they didn't have proper baking equipment.
4: Uh-huh.
3: So, Greg, they used empty wine bottles as rolling pins.
4: Okay.
1: Smart.
3: They cut dough with tin cans, and they fried up some donuts, and they were giving donuts out to the soldiers.
4: Wow.
3: On the front lines.
1: That would boost morale.
3: Yeah, the donut lassies. And so National Donut Day was established by the Salvation Army to honor these courageous donut lassies who were serving up donuts during World War One.
1: I'm back in on Donut Day.
3: So pretty.
1: That's great.
4: Yeah.
1: All
4: so,
1: right.
4: So yeah. So significant
3: maybe,
4: history to
3: so
4: that.
3: So maybe the other one is just like, oh, it's, you know, to honor the actual donut.
1: Yeah. Duncan decided it's Donut Day.
3: But the other one is for Donut Lassies.
1: The Donut Lassies. Yeah.
4: Honoring them.
3: Who knew?
4: I wonder if they're bland and boring. You know, there's like cake donuts. But simple.
3: But when you're
1: fried dough and sugar.
3: When you're in war,
5: I'll take it.
3: Yeah, it's like when there's free pizza. Like,
1: does it come in a can?
4: Yeah,
1: no,
4: but
1: I'll take
4: picture,
1: it.
4: Like Menace as a soldier. This sucks.
5: Yeah, dude. Where's the sugar?
3: Yeah.
5: Just a little history, Greg. Donuts haven't been around since the 1600s,
4: what?
5: But they did not introduce the hole in the donut until 1847.
4: Oh.
1: Okay.
4: Oh.
3: Mm. Yeah, my favorite donut is the maple bar, which, maple bar has been nicely represented whenever there's donuts showing up now. It's like people know. Menace, I look for yours.
5: You never see my mine's super popular.
3: I stopped by there twice over the last couple of weeks. I've been on a donut kick at the house, like on the weekends, like just stopping because I'm out running errands and I'll see it. My kids, you know, get all, geeked about the donuts. So I'll stop and just pick up a few donuts. But when I've been going in there, I'm looking to go, well, what do you want? I'm looking. I've not seen your chocolate with the peanuts on it.
5: What?
3: Yeah.
5: Like every donut shop in America has this.
3: There's one right by my house, right at the bottom of the hill there. Gina, because Gina lives.
5: Yeah.
3: They didn't have them. I was just at that one most recently. And then there's another, like a bigger one that has even a bigger selection of stuff. And they didn't have them either. I was looking for it.
1: Just with the chopped up nuts?
3: Yeah.
5: You must be walking into the donut.
3: I've seen them.
1: Yeah, but they're not like readily available.
3: But I was surprised. I was surprised.
4: Sold out, probably.
1: Well, the best one everybody knows is the buttermilk / old fashioned that's like extra. It's like twice fried.
3: I don't like those.
1: They're the best.
5: But I swear
3: I'll eat them.
1: Oh, my God.
3: They're not my favorite.
5: My donut of choice is not a rare donut at all.
3: The peanut one.
5: Yeah.
6: Yeah, and if you go later in the day, though, like Greg's right, they'll be sold out.
3: Menace, all I'm saying is that the last couple times I looked for it. I did. Yeah. I looked for it because I like them. Like, they're good.
1: Yeah. No, we heard you said he made them up and they don't exist. Oh, wait.
3: Yeah, I wasn't saying
5: that's not what I'm saying either.
3: Yeah, I wasn't saying that. So that's Menace's favorite. Mine's the maple bar. Yeah. Greg's is the
4: fritter.
3: Yeah, the fritter. Oh. Yours is old fashioned.
1: Mm-hmm.
3: Really?
1: Like the buttermilk one. Yeah.
3: Yeah. I'm not even going to ask Sammy. I don't eat
1: what's a donut?
3: She does eat donuts.
5: That's the fat.
3: She does.
6: Just not warm.
3: That's
6: the one thing. No, we had them every Sunday growing up.
3: And now that there's fat Sammy on the scene,
6: yeah,
3: she's going to be eating even more donuts. What's your favorite?
6: Chocolate frosted.
3: Oh, chocolate frosted.
6: I love it.
3: So here we go. People were at, what is your favorite donut? This is the normal by the numbers.
1: Okay.
3: This is the top 10. Mine's not on it. Mine's not on it at all. Number one is just the standard round glazed donut. Mm-hmm. That's the number one. Fave.
4: They're great, but they're not number one.
3: No. Number two, rainbow sprinkles.
1: Meh.
3: Number three, old fashioned.
1: Yes.
4: Yeah.
3: Number four is the jelly donut, like a raspberry jelly.
1: Sure, why not?
3: Number five, Greg, the apple fritter.
4: Mm. Yeah.
3: Number six, they put donut holes.
1: Oh, okay. Yeah. It's like munchkins.
5: All right.
3: Yeah. Well, munchkins and the two places that I did go to, they had a ton of donut holes. Like different, you know, glazed ones, chocolate ones.
1: The blueberry ones are so good.
3: And then the powdered sugar
1: ones.
3: Chocolate frosted is at number seven.
6: Yes.
1: All right.
3: Crumb cake at number eight. blueberry cake at number nine. Those are good. I do like those blueberry ones when you see them. And then the glazed twist or the sugar twist, it was a tie for number 10.
1: Mm. I like the sugar
4: powdered things. Donuts, those can die.
3: Yeah, they're too boring. Dry. They're boring, dry.
1: They're tough to eat.
3: Yeah. Again, if they're sitting there and someone's got like a bag of like donuts or whatever those things,
4: or Entenmann's or whatever.
3: Yeah, I'll eat them bitches.
1: But do you guys not appreciate just like the one that just like, I don't even, it's not called an old fashioned, but like an old fashioned donut with like not much going on, like the cake donut.
4: The just plain?
3: No.
1: Yeah,
3: no.
1: It's not your thing.
3: Yeah, where it's not, there's no glaze on it. There's no frosting on it.
4: It's a waste of fat.
1: I get it. Like,
5: look, I'll eat it.
4: Waste.
1: Or the one with like the crumbly crumbs on it. Oh, I love that.
4: It can't be dry.
1: Oh, I love it.
3: Yeah. I mean, hey, again, like pizza.
1: No such thing as bad donut.
3: If donuts are around, I'm taking one. And so when I bought these donuts, and I did get them. I'm like, oh, I'm out running. The kids will think this is, you know, cool. And, you know, I did it for the kids.
1: Aww.
3: And I brought them home. And I went to go grab one, and I grabbed the knife, and I cut one in half like an idiot.
1: Oh, yeah.
3: Like,
1: that always
3: works.
1: I'm just going to
3: eat half.
5: Yeah.
3: And I ate the half, and then immediately had the second half.
1: Yeah. Oh, don't mind if I do.
3: So all I did was dirty a knife.
5: Oh, you got to chew the half, dude. You got to, like, chew them in your mouth and then spit them out.
4: Yeah, exactly.
6: Yeah.
3: just spit it out.
1: For the mouth feel.
5: Yeah. Yeah.
4: Or just smell them, you know?
3: 877-44-WOODY. You can text us. 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
1: I'm going to give cheers to Julio Jones, NFL player of 13 years, now retired. Has nothing to do with the Falcons or football in general. But I saw an interview, because now that he's retired, somebody had asked him over the weekend, do you miss football? Do you wish you were still playing? How's retirement going? He's in his mid-30s, and he said, nope, don't miss it at all. Set for life. I'm in good shape. I can play basketball if I want to. I can go diving if I want to. I can do whatever I want. I'm looking into businesses. It's a chapter in my life. That chapter's over. I'm loving being retired.
3: He's sweet. In his mid-30s?
1: I think he's 37.
3: Oh, wow. My God.
1: So I just loved his answer, because most people would think he would say, like, yeah, those were the days. Yeah. It's like, nope. Love it. It's awesome.
3: Man after your own heart.
2: It
1: totally
2: rules.
1: Totally rules.
2: That's awesome.
1: So jeers to...
4: He is 37.
1: 37?
4: Mm-hmm. Yep.
1: Yeah.
3: Just retired.
1: Living the life. That's the way it should be.
2: Jeers is you're not retired? Yeah.
1: sure.
4: And it sounds like he, you know, is cool with his money.
1: Yeah,
4: NFL guys, man, they're not.
1: Yeah, what a great life.
4: So the career's over and they squandered all that money.
1: Yeah.
3: You know? Yep, it's gone.
4: Yeah. Gone. Cool.
1: Good life.
4: So good for him.
1: Good attitude. I just loved everything he said. Jeers is to the sheer panic I had yesterday morning, I believe it was, when I'm checking out of a hotel and I got up nice and early. I thought I'm going to get home and have a full day ahead of me. So pack my bag all nice and neat, get everything ready. I'm leaving very early in the morning. I'm going to have a great day ahead of me. And I thought, oh, I got to get my car keys in order to get home. Where are they?
3: Oh my God, it's my worst nightmare.
1: Holy crap. So I dump out everything in my bag. I go through every pocket, every nook and cranny, every pants pocket, every jacket pocket, my toiletry bag. I thought maybe it fell under the bed. I'm searching the hotel room, searching the desk, the drawers that I never even opened, but maybe they're in there magically. Go to security, go to lost and found, go to registration. Okay. Then they said, well, we can't help you until you go see if your car is actually still there, because if you drop your keys, your car might not be there.
3: Oh, my God.
1: I walk out there. I don't see my car. Luckily, it was because it was obscured by a pillar and some big truck that was parked there. So I thought my car got stolen. So then I'm on my hands and knees looking for the keys.
3: Praying to God.
1: Praying to God. Walking the garage, walking everywhere, tracing my steps, going back to security, back to lost and found, back to registration. By some miracle, maybe somebody turned in these keys. Nope. Go back to my car. And I thought, okay, I must have dropped them somewhere. I go spend another 20 minutes on the ground looking everywhere. And then I thought, you know what? I should try opening the door of my car.
3: Oh.
1: I open it. Beep. It beeps and it opens. So the keys had to be somewhere, because I have that thing where you can open the door.
3: Oh, yeah.
1: Have to be somewhere.
4: Yeah. Got to be somewhere in the vicinity.
2: Yeah.
1: So let me search my bag.
4: Like close.
1: No. Nope. Uh-huh. So then I spend half an hour in the car on the floor of the car thinking they fell under the seat. But then I thought, how did I lock it if the keys are in the car? This goes on forever. So then I thought, oh, I should try starting the car. I start the car. It starts.
3: It's somewhere close to you.
1: So it's got to be somewhere, but it's probably outside. So I continue.
4: Did you have
1: searching.
4: Your bag with you?
1: I did. And then I was going to put it in the trunk. And I thought, no, I'm going to leave it in the car just in case. I don't know why.
4: Should have taken the bag and put it like across.
3: I've done that. I put it on the other side of the parking lot.
1: I thought about doing that, but then I thought.
4: You can eliminate, like, it's not in the bag.
3: Yep.
1: Right. I thought about doing that, and then I thought, well, what if it doesn't start again?
4: Then you know they're in the bag.
1: True. So then, I had searched.
3: He's panicking,
1: what? I had dumped the bag out, and then I thought, oh my God, what if the car just tells me halfway home, hey, there's no key, we're turning it off. I don't know. I'm in a panic. I'm sweating. I get home, I park in my driveway, and I run into the house, and I tell Mario the story about losing my keys, and I'm so pissed, and I got to figure out where they are. I only have one set, so if I lost them, I'm screwed.
3: Like $1,000 to replace.
1: So I put my bag down.
4: Wait.
1: I
4: think I might know. Go ahead.
1: So I'm using the bathroom, and Mario walks in, and he's holding my keys. I said, where were they? I looked everywhere. I stopped short of taking a knife and slicing my bag to shreds to see if it fell in, and it was in some pocket of this duffel bag that I didn't even know was there. So when I threw them in my bag, they slid into this little pocket that I didn't even know existed.
3: So it's not like
1: it
3: you...
1: was in my bag the whole time.
4: Oh.
1: And I thought, oh, great. I'm going to have this early start to my day. I can't sleep. I might as well hit the road.
4: You know what I thought?
1: And I wasted an hour and a half.
3: Oh, no.
4: I thought that you didn't even have your keys. And I thought that the car has like an app where you can, like, if you have your phone...
2: Yeah.
4: You can just unlock the car as long as the phone is in the car. It'll start the car.
3: But who are you talking about? He's going to have an app
1: for
3: Woody,
1: Woody's right. I do have an
3: app.
1: But, and then here's where the conspiracy theory in me came.
4: There's a lot more cars like that.
1: Yeah, exactly. I had ironically just looked at my app for no reason, and it said my subscription for my app, which I didn't know I had, it was introductory, and it had expired. Do you want to renew it for like $199 a year? And I said, no. And then I thought, oh, I lost my keys.
3: Nice.
1: I need this app. But anyway, keys were found, but that was a long stretch of time of sheer panic.
2: How do you think total, like how much time you wasted on that?
1: Probably an hour and a half. And so I'm
3: I can empathize.
1: Right.
4: It happened to me somewhat recently. I think I told you guys the story. I had the rental car, met a guy for breakfast. I was out of town doing a, you know, meeting with one of our affiliate stations. I went from the rental car into the restaurant, maybe 50 feet.
1: Yep.
4: Sat at the table, had breakfast, came back out. Door's not opening. I'm like, well, because one of those, you just got to have it on your person.
1: Mm-hmm. Yeah.
4: Not opening. Damn it. What the hell did I do?
1: Yeah.
4: Can't find these keys anywhere. I go back inside, did the whole looking around thing. I remember I threw something out from my walk from the car to the restaurant. There was a garbage can there.
3: Yeah.
4: I dumped out the contents of a public trash can.
1: Even though there's no chance they'd be there. But.
4: Thinking like I took the empty soda bottle and just threw it in there and somehow like the key was with it or something. I don't know.
1: Totally.
4: So I completely forgot that I'd walked in there with a jacket on with the keys in the pocket of the jacket. I'd taken the jacket off, sat it on the seat of the booth that I was sitting in and then left the jacket there. So then when I got up, they grabbed the jacket. They put it to the side. So when I came back in asking, did anybody turn in any keys?
1: Right.
4: They go,
1: No.
4: Looking everywhere. No, we haven't seen anything. Now, if I would have said, did anybody turn in a jacket?
3: right here, sir.
4: The mystery would have been solved immediately. Uh-huh. But I spent a good 45 minutes.
1: Totally.
4: And it is panic. Because you're like,
1: it's sheer panic.
4: Damn it.
1: And then it must be human nature. You get so desperate.
4: Yeah.
1: So even back, I went back to the hotel room. And like I said, I'm opening drawers that I never had opened.
3: Like just a Bible.
2: Just in case.
1: Looking under the bed. How would they be under the bed?
3: They couldn't
1: be. And then I thought, well, maybe they're in the bathroom. Why would they be in the bathroom?
3: Maybe they're in the toilet.
1: But you get so desperate.
4: Yeah.
3: Yep.
1: And then you go back to the same people that you already talked to. Hey, in the last 14 minutes, did somebody turn
3: anything
1: in the
3: happened?
1: Keys? Anything?
4: Hey, guys. Greg Gore again.
1: Hi. Sorry to bother you.
2: I don't know how keys work.
1: Sheer desperation.
3: I've been in that exact situation. I put my backpack on the other side of the parking lot just to see if it would start. And I sympathize because yesterday I saw your wife, Woody, and I freaked out because I suddenly stopped walking. I go, oh my God, I don't have my phone. My phone's not in my hand. And as you can see, it's dangling from my wrist. And I was like, it's not in my hand. And
4: it's
3: I was looking for the phone.
4: The sunglasses are on top of your head.
3: Exactly.
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0: Ken, cheers and jeers, Morgan.
1: Okay, Greg, well, I'm going to make everything better for you because my cheers is for you, my friend.
2: Oh.
1: Shout out to my friend Arvin. She was at a music festival, let's call it, over the weekend, but it's like a gay pride music festival, okay. Right?
0: Well, it's Pride Month.
1: Yeah, it is. And I know you love Pride.
3: Super proud.
2: Sure.
1: I know you need new shirts.
2: Sure.
1: And I know you love Tubi.
2: Oh.
1: So check out this shirt I got for you.
0: Oh. Morgan comes bearing gifts.
1: Careful reading it. I don't know if you can read what it says on the air. So okay. Be careful.
0: All right.
4: Let's see. Let's, okay. It says Tubi.
0: It's a black t-shirt.
2: Okay, Tubi on the front. Okay.
0: Yeah, let me see.
3: I don't know which word to leave out to read it out loud.
0: All right, here.
2: What
0: here,
2: do you
0: I'll
2: translate?
0: Say. Yeah. I'm using, okay, it says, okay, I got my salad tossed right. while watching a Tubi original.
1: There you go.
3: Nice. Oh my God, Morgan, dude. That's amazing.
0: But more colorful language.
3: Yeah. Right.
4: Dude, shout out to Tubi.
1: Yeah.
3: And Greg, you said you needed more shirts.
2: That is true. Thank you, Morgan.
0: And Greg Greg does love himself some tossed salad.
4: Yep.
3: Well,
2: love that.
3: It's good for you.
2: Love Tubi.
4: Love free shirts.
1: My friend had gotten one. I messaged her. I'm like, oh my God, can you get me one more, please? I really, really need it.
2: That rule. So. Thank you, Morgan.
0: It's been a while since we talked about that, Greg. When was the last time you had a good salad tossing?
1: Oh, yeah.
2: Can't even remember what year it was.
0: Oh, really?
2: Yeah.
0: I thought you were like into it. I thought you liked it.
2: I've said I've done it.
3: Wait, which way? Which?
2: But see, that's the thing about this room. You say things one time, and you're an addict. You know.
1: Yeah. Wait, so you've done it, or you've gotten it done.
0: And now he loves it.
4: Then it gets brought up daily.
2: Yeah. Right. Exactly.
0: Yeah.
3: I can't start my day without it.
0: Yeah, right. Exactly. Right.
2: It's your identity now.
0: Yeah. Get it? You love your salad toss.
2: Every day. Yeah, 8 days a week.
0: Yep. He loves tossing salads.
2: Yeah.
0: He loves getting a salad tossed.
2: Yeah, sure. Of course.
4: Any day that ends in Y.
0: All right. So that's your cheer.
1: My cheers and my jeers goes to I think it's my lack of sleep, but I'm getting sleep paralysis again. I had it back when I was like going crazy in my party days, and I was doing a bunch of drugs.
0: What does that mean again? Sleep paralysis.
1: It's kind of like
4: you're
1: can't
4: awake
1: move.
4: But you can't move.
1: I have very lucid dreams already, but then so like last night I think I'm awake but I'm asleep, and I'm going to my front door to lock it at the end of the night to go to bed. The second that I lock the door, someone tries opening the door and they're banging on it. And it's that moment of like, oh crap, what do I do? But you can't move. You can't like.
4: Inception. Dude.
1: But then you also kind of wake up within it and you know, like, I think I'm dreaming, but your body won't move. You can't wake up from the dream. You know, sometimes not people, but these figures come in my room or they're in the backyard and like, I don't know. You just can't wake up and do anything about it.
4: Yeah. It's pretty scary.
2: Trippy.
1: Yeah.
3: Yeah. It's like something sitting on you. You can't move.
1: Right.
3: Mm-hmm. Yeah.
1: So yeah, cheers to that.
3: Oh my God.
0: So I'm looking up
1: I need to sleep more.
0: Sleep paralysis. Common pharmaceutical treatments include antidepressants. Are you on antidepressants?
1: Hell no.
0: You're not?
1: No, I tried them for a while back in the day and it did not work for me.
3: There's a lot of choices.
0: Yeah.
3: There's a lot of improvements.
0: I thought for sure that you were. Okay, you're not. Okay.
1: Thank you so much.
0: No, I'm like you've gone through a number of things. I thought like a while back one of those things
1: it's something I tried in the past.
0: Non-medication alternatives for sleep paralysis. They call it sleep hygiene.
3: More sleep.
1: Yeah.
0: Is improving sleep hygiene by sticking to a consistent sleep schedule and optimizing your bedroom environment. All right. And then behavioral therapy.
1: I need that.
0: So to help reframe the anxiety and stress that often triggers sleep paralysis.
3: Yeah, they can get in there and dig around and untie it.
0: So maybe that's why the antidepressants, because it's the antidepressant works in a couple different ways, you know, for the kind of rounding off the edges of maybe like an anxiety, even a low level unconscious. Like one time in my life, man, where like everything was going great. I wasn't stressed about really anything. Things were actually really good. Didn't have kids. You know what I mean?
3: Like,
0: I was married to my first wife, but like, you know, overall things were great. I wasn't like rich or anything, but like things were good, you know? And for whatever reason, man, I started having like almost these like mild like panic attacks out of nowhere. Like my heart, I'm like, what is going on here? And that's when I tried, I think it was Paxil.
3: Oh, yeah.
0: It just kind of rounded the edges off.
1: Yeah.
0: Nothing going on. You weren't like consciously stressing about it.
2: Yeah.
0: But I went to the doctor. Doctor's like, yeah, man, everything's fine. Your heart's fine. I'm like, you sure? Sure.
3: I feel like I'm dying.
0: Yeah. Yeah. So, I mean, I don't know. Yeah. Something to look into if that stuff becomes a real problem.
1: It's an unconscious thing for sure, but
0: and
1: for
0: you're
1: some
0: nuts,
1: reason,
0: so.
1: That too, that could, so that doesn't help.
3: Conscious and unconscious.
1: It's always about someone getting in my house, which is, I don't know what the underlying fear is there, but it's always like I lock the door and then I come back to the
0: door
1: and it's
0: dream?
1: Open. Yeah.
3: Maybe you just get another actual deadbolt in real life and you'll feel better.
1: I don't know. I've had this for a while, so I don't know.
3: Oh, boy.
0: I got pitched a thing on Instagram yesterday, speaking of alarms, extra alarm, that you can bring for hotel rooms.
4: Yeah.
0: And you attach it to the door. You, like, stick it in that, you know, the crack between the door and the frame.
3: Yeah.
0: And it sits there. And you can, like, attach it from the inside, not obviously not permanently, but that way, if the door opens,
2: makes a like beat it
0: just starts
4: nice.
0: Screaming.
4: Love that.
3: Okay.
0: Yeah, because I know some people, we've talked about, they issue another card or a key card to your room, and people walk in, they go,
3: it's not my
0: room. And it says on their little card envelope, their key envelope, they sent them to that room. Yeah.
2: Meanwhile, you're in there tossing salad.
4: I know. You guys made fun of me multiple times, but I always put I always put a chair in front of the door at all the hotel rooms I'm at, because multiple times people have come into my room in the middle of the night.
1: Weird.
4: Yeah.
3: Oh my God.
2: Yeah. Look at that little lock thing.
3: Yeah.
4: And then
0: they sell a tool on the internet, Greg, that makes that really easy.
3: Yeah, you can basically do that with a hanger.
2: Maybe I'm by myself here, but when I'm in a hotel room, I've never felt safer. Like secure as can be.
3: I always feel like having extra locks you can.
0: I always feel like living in big apartment buildings or condo buildings is pretty safe because all the doors look the same. It's like
2: what are the chances they're gonna pick
0: doors? And if you are if you are a victim of whatever, it's got to be so random.
2: Totally.
0: Unless it's like one of those people who saw you, followed you.
4: Yeah.
0: Or like, you're bragging online about all the crap you got and people targeted, find out.
3: Cribs.
0: That kind of thing. But just for someone who's going to go, I'm going to go thieving in this building.
2: Yeah, there's one point of entry to your place.
0: Right.
4: With that said, I have gotten a key for a hotel room and I walked in and some lady was eating her dinner.
0: Salad?
4: Her salad, yeah. She's eating her dinner and they're like, oh, sorry. And then also, I've told you before, I was been really drunk, got off on the wrong floor of my apartment building, and I opened the door.
0: That I've done.
4: It was the wrong
0: yeah, that I've
4: one.
0: Done.
4: And some lady was in there singing.
0: Yep. 877-44-WOODY. Text us over to 22987. We got some more Woody Show next. 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
2: Yep.
1: We got Gina.
3: Hi.
1: So, slow dancing at the prom. I asked everybody to find a slow dance prom song from the year they graduated high school.
3: Mm-hmm.
1: All right, so this is a song. We talked about it. It had to be from your senior year, because there could have been a song that came out like toward the tail end of 94 or whatever.
4: Yeah.
1: For
4: right.
1: me, I graduated in 95, so it could be like a song that came out tail end of 94, but was still really big throughout that year.
3: Right.
1: Senior prom rolls around.
4: Of
1: and
4: course, you're going to use it at the prom.
1: This would be one of the big slow dance songs. Now, this is one of our best of sevens. So we have seven songs to choose from.
3: Okay.
1: And what we're going to ask everybody to do is you got to add the seven. You can only choose four. Only four mm-hmm. make the cut in mm-hmm. your opinion exclusively.
3: Right.
1: We have seven to choose from. I'll just go ahead and throw mine out there. Boys to Men.
3: Yes.
1: Yep. Senior prom, 1995. You know, I didn't go to the prom. This song, what you couldn't escape it. Couldn't escape it. All right. That's song number one. Best of seven. Senior prom. Slow dance songs. Greg Gorey, what is yours?
4: Well, my year was 1989, and we did the slow dancing, and we called it Hug and Rock. That's all we did. You just
3: that's
4: hug,
3: funny.
4: And you and just kind of sway left and right.
1: 1989. Oh, jeez.
4: And the big song at the time, which I loved, and I love him, and I also love her, Cher and Peter Cetera.
1: Oh, my God.
4: After All.
3: I

0: After all.
1: All right. What do you like, Peter Cetera, right?
2: I do.
3: Yeah. I love that song.
2: Okay. So after all, let's see.
4: That makes me think of my parents.
2: Yeah, well, your Greg. Parents and Greg are about the same age.
1: Yeah,
2: Greg,
1: right.
4: My dad.
1: I'm all of what, 5 years older than Dennis?
2: All right, let's go to somebody younger. Well, getting older, but younger, right, Morgan? You know what I'm saying?
5: Yeah, pick me. I was hoping you would pick me. So my graduation year was 2012.
2: Well, 2012.
5: Yeah, and Frank Ocean, Thinking About You.
2: All right.

0: I felt like for a minute there, like, you couldn't, that was, Frank Ocean was a name you couldn't avoid.
1: True.
2: Yeah.
1: Around that time, yeah.
0: Yeah,
2: he's
0: for sure.
2: He's held in such high regard, and I don't know why.
0: Yeah.
1: What do you mean you don't know why?
0: Menace has never gotten it.
2: No, because, like, I just look at what happened with him at the Coachella Music Festival. He's like,
1: talented.
2: He's kind of like Morrissey, you know? No, when it comes to like live performance and stuff, he's always like canceling and all kinds of stuff like that. So I don't like artists like that.
0: All right, Gina Grad.
3: Well, I don't know how you get better than this. This was my year, 1995. Well, 96, but this came out in 95. Mariah Carey, Always Be My Baby.
0: Oh,

0: you could argue it. I would accept the argument.
1: Yeah.
0: I don't know if I would. I don't know if I would come down on the side of this is her best song.
1: But you can see why it's in the conversation.
0: Everybody knows it's the Christmas one, right, Sammy? Oh,
2: yes.
0: God. That's her best.
2: The only one for Christmas is you.
0: Yeah. Yeah. All right. So Mariah Carey.
1: Oh yeah.
0: Always Be My Baby. That's a great song. All right, Amenas. So if it's not Frank Ocean, what was the year and what was the senior prom slow dance song?
3: Well, this assignment was super easy because the song that was selected was the theme of the prom. So it was the name of the prom, everything. So it's Bittersweet Symphony by The Verve.

0: senior prom.
1: An interesting theme, bittersweet symphony.
2: Yeah,
0: well, it's bittersweet, you know, like yeah. It's you're graduating and you know,
2: it sucks. You gotta, it's all about life. And
0: Let's see. What about Vaughn? Vaughn, what is your senior prom slow dance song? What year?
3: All right, 2007 was
0: 2007.
3: My year. This song came out in 2006, but it was easy because the name of this song has slow dancing in the title.
4: Oh,
3: and that's Slow Dancing in a Burning Room by John Mayer.
5: Wicker.
3: Song was huge during high school.
0: I mean, I know a lot of John Mayer. I've heard a lot of John Mayer songs. I don't know if I know this one.
1: I'm so glad you said it. I've never heard this.
3: Yeah, it wasn't a single from the album, Continuum, I think it was. Yeah. But it was one of the, like, kind of deep cut songs.
0: Yeah.
3: But from the album was like...
0: But it was big at your senior prom?
3: Yeah, senior prom for sure. It was
0: huge. Okay.
2: It might have been like internet big or something.
3: Internet big,
2: yeah.
0: Dumbass Tyler.
6: Yeah, so when I was a senior, this song was huge. Need You Now by Lady Antebellum.
0: Oh, okay.
5: It's
0: wow.
5: A quarter after one. I'm all alone and I need you now.
0: I wouldn't have guessed this for Tyler.
1: I know.
3: I
1: love this song.
4: You know, I do too.
1: I love it.
4: No, he's into this kind of music, like chick rock, like chick country.
6: I'm a really big country fan.
4: Yeah.
0: Yeah.
1: Look, I have goosebumps. I love this
4: song. Oh my God.
0: All right.
1: It's like sad and sexy.
0: 1, 2, 3, 4, 5, 6.
1: Well,
0: okay, that's 7. Well, okay, so honorable mention to Sammy because Sammy had a repeat artist.
1: Oh.
0: And I didn't want to have two songs from the same artist.
7: But if it's worth it, we should. Right.
0: I'm just saying, so, well, we'll give an honorable mention. We'll give an honorable mention to this one. It's not one of the 7 to consider for, you know, best of 7.
4: Okay.
0: Because, like, you could throw, I mean, there, you know, as you mentioned, there are a number of songs from Mariah Carey. Your year was what? 2000?
7: Was 2005.
0: And the song
7: We Belong Together.
0: We belong

0: burning room, according to all the stats that I can see about like what people actually stream and what are they listening, is John Mayer's third most popular.
1: Damn.
2: What?
3: Okay. Yeah.
4: That's massive for sure. Yeah.
0: All right, so text your four that you're keeping over to 22987. Then we'll go around the room and see what everybody else got and just kind of get an idea of what the listeners like the most. And I'll tell you about that next here on The Woody Show. Hang on.
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0: the listener votes are kind of all over the place, with the exception of Boys to Men and Mariah Carey.
1: Yeah.
0: Everything else outside of that, I would say like Menace for Bittersweet Symphony is like a clip. And then everything else, just it's all over the place. I don't even know what I would give looking at the votes.
2: Yeah.
0: It's so all over the place. But best of seven from your senior year of high school, a song from prom, a slow dance song from prom. Songs that you're choosing from the seven Boys to Men, I'll make love to you. Like you want me to. Greg's from 1989, After All by Cher and Peter Cetera.
3: We keep coming back to
0: these two hearts. Morgan, who graduated in 2012, Frank Ocean, Thinking About You. I've been thinking about you. Gina Grad graduated in 1996. Her song, Mariah Carey, Always Be My Baby. John Mayer, Slow Dancing in a Burning Room, was Vaughn's submission from the year he graduated, 2007. Menace, Bittersweet Symphony, 1998 is when the Menace graduated high school. And then Dumbass Tyler graduated in 2010 in his song, Lady Antebellum, Need You Now. And we did have an honorable mention to Sammy, Mariah Carey, We Belong Together, because it was a double up on an artist. And, yeah. So we have that. Oh, and then Jeff G.
1: Oh, yeah.
0: Jeff G, like, he sent over, like, a big song from, you know, his high school senior year, and it was...
2: Nice.
0: Yeah. But not a slow dance. This is more like how Sammy was saying, like, no freaking.
1: Yes, the freak dancing. No freaking.
0: No freak. Although, Frank Ocean song, I bet you there was a lot of freaking...
4: Oh, yeah, but we called it grinding. Thank you. That was baby making. Sure.
0: Yeah, that was like a casting call for the next edition of Teen Mom.
4: Oh, yeah.
5: 100%.
0: Yeah, throwing that out there. All right, so my top four, of course, you go with your own, I'm assuming.
3: Yeah, duh.
0: Boys to Men. All right, and then I went with Gina for Mariah Carey, Greg for the Peter Cetera, and then Menace, Verve, Bittersweet Symphony. If there's one song on there I think that I would just straight up kill, it would have been that Lady Antebellum.
1: Oh, wow. Not your vibe.
0: I hate that goddamn song.
3: Really? Right,
0: if there's one song, we'll add that just for fun. You get one song on the kill list.
3: Oh. Okay.
0: Like, out of all of them, which one are you killing the most? Gina Grad.
1: I think we are simpatico. I had Boys to Men, Cher and Peter Cetera, Mariah Carey, and Verve, Bittersweet Symphony.
0: Oh.
1: I would kill Frank Ocean. I don't know it. I don't care about it.
0: Yeah?
1: Yeah.
4: Oh, babe.
0: All right.
1: Sorry, girl. I know and care about you. I just don't care about that song.
0: Greg Gorey.
3: This is going to be a very unpopular opinion, but usually when we do best of sevens, I have a very hard time narrowing it down. Today, I had a hard time picking four.
1: Oh, wow.
3: Like, I got to two, and I'm like, I don't like any of the rest. I don't really like any of them.
0: All right, so what are the two?
3: So Cher and Peter Cetera.
0: Okay.
3: Duh. Yours. Lady Rulabellum.
0: Really?
3: I love that song.
0: Now, all the rest of them, there's not...
3: Nothing that I love.
0: Really?
3: Wow. But I did pick Verve and John Mayer.
0: Really?
3: Yeah.
0: And
3: I would kill Frank Ocean as well.
0: Yeah. Yeah.
4: Okay.
0: All right. Menace.
3: Same reason as Gina. Don't know him. Don't care.
0: So yeah. Verve, Bittersweet Symphony, your song.
5: Verve, Boys to Men, Mariah Carey, and Lady Antebellum.
0: Oh, wow.
5: All day, yeah.
0: All day, huh?
5: Yep.
0: Okay.
5: Banger.
0: All right.
5: And then who I'm going to kill... I'm going to kill Frank Ocean, man, because I think he's the modern day prince, man. Like, overrated AF.
4: People.
5: And, like, is he going to show up to his concert or not? You know, like, why support an artist like that? He sucks.
0: Okay.
4: Is that why he hasn't had a show in, like, forever?
5: Yeah, because he sucks, dude.
4: That makes sense.
0: Yeah.
5: Yeah, you're all getting bamboozled by this guy.
0: Sammy.
1: So I also had a tough time picking ones that I liked. I mean, Boys to Men, Mariah Carey, obviously, top two. And then... I went with John Mayer,
6: I don't really know that song, though. And then I went with Lady Antebellum as my fourth choice.
0: It makes sense for you. You're a big country fan.
6: Yeah, but it's also the song I want to kill at the same time. Because the reason...

0: just the little wrap up on the whole topic of proms. We did the senior prom slow dance songs for best of seven. These prom send-offs.
1: What's that?
0: So the promposals were a big thing, right?
1: Yeah, I've heard of that.
0: So now there's prom send-offs. Your kids doing any of this stuff?
2: Like, thank God, no.
0: No?
2: But it's all for Instagram.
0: All right, because your kids are more. Like, how old are your kids?
2: I got 16 and 19.
0: 16 and 19. Yeah, because, dude, this has turned into a full-blown, expensive celebration before the actual prom.
3: Yeah.
0: So people are spending thousands of dollars on the pre-prom festivities. And so here, this is according to the article. Prom send-offs often include things like professional photography, luxury cars, custom dresses, elaborate decorations, catering, big gatherings with friends and extended family.
1: What?
0: One family said they spent around $6,000 on their kids' prom send-off, which included a $3,000 custom gown, a Lamborghini rental.
1: Okay.
0: Another family spent $12,000 on a themed event inspired by Bridgerton.
4: Oh, that's just fun.
0: The younger kids now, man, they are living in a different world. Like, even Easter, we've talked about.
5: Now they're getting full on gifts.
0: Getting gifts.
5: Yeah.
0: They're getting gifts?
4: Yeah.
0: Gifts for Easter.
4: Right, because it's a different time of year.
0: Prom send-off.
4: Yep. Yeah.
0: What do you mean a different time of year? You're justifying?
4: It's like, a different time of year from Christmas when you're getting all winter clothes and stuff like that. So then Easter is a nice time to get like bathing suits and flip-flops and summer needs.
0: Yeah. By the way, Easter was all about sacrifice, by the way, not getting gifts.
4: Well.
2: Did you have both parents too?
4: Yes.
2: Lucky.
1: Yeah. What's that
2: What is that like?
3: That's weird. Yeah,
0: two parents?
2: Crazy.
3: Huh?
0: Yeah.
1: In the same house?
3: Yeah, they lived in the same house.
4: Yeah.
0: Yeah.
3: Wow. What?
4: Yep.
0: So
3: weird.
4: Right.
0: Wow.
1: What is that like?
0: No kidding.
3: Yeah. Were your babysitters doing cocaine when you were a kid, like in front of you?
4: No.
3: Oh, that's weird.
4: No.
3: Oh,
0: okay. Really?
4: Oh, they made out with a boy once, and then we told on him, and they never babysat again.
1: Rat. Oh, you narc.
0: All right, more Woody shows next. Hang on.
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1: Send your texts if you'd like to be a part of the show over to 22987. Somebody said, I saw sea bass out in the wild cutting a sign chained to a light pole with an ankle crusher.
2: Yes!
3: Wow.
2: Yes!
1: Did you do that?
3: I will, because I've got photos in my phone that are geotagged with the locations of signs that are, by the way, illegally chained up to utility poles, et cetera, et cetera. And I'll say, on the way, I'll have an extra half hour. I'll go stop by this, you know, this vape shop that's got their sign chained to the light pole, cut it loose, and dispose of it. Now, I'll give you, here's my ethos, though. If it is truly a local shop that has just chained their sign illegally, which now is trash and I could dispose of, but it's a local shop, it's right there, I'll cut it loose and I'll just place it on the door of the shop.
4: Oh,
3: basically
5: that's
3: a
5: so
3: warning.
5: Nice.
3: But it's
1: so he's an a-hole with morals.
3: But if it's,
5: if it's
3: somebody who's truly just spamming the neighborhood with trash,
4: they gotta go.
3: Like the window tint guy or the you know,
4: we buy houses,
3: right? Or the you know, this is psychic. I don't care about psychics. You can be local or not. That's going in the trash. That's going in the trash. That's going in the back of the Cybertruck, and it's gone. And you're out. I don't know, $100-something bucks or whatever you paid for. And just I'll give it.
1: Seabass has decided.
3: Yeah. No. The law has decided. No,
1: well, you're not the law.
3: I am.
1: You're not the city.
5: Decent society has decided.
3: It doesn't make. Doesn't mean you can't pick up litter when you see it on the sidewalk just because it's the law's responsibility. No,
4: the litter's chained to a pole.
3: Yeah. Now here's the thing. I'll give you a fair head start. Losers who want to trash up your neighborhood. Those coiled bike locks, worthless. The angle grinder goes through those things in four seconds.
1: It's the
3: plasticky rubber outside the coiled steel. Uh-huh. That's a 4 second job.
4: That's good to know.
3: The much harder thing are those big actual links, actual steel links,
5: U-hooks, chain links. Kind of.
1: I forget what they call them.
3: Yeah, well, the U locks aren't great for poles because they just aren't big enough to fit around the pole. So they'll get just big, thick chains.
5: And then put a lock on it.
3: And put a big old padlock on it. By the way,
5: apparently the lock Gina had on her storage unit is the best lock on the planet.
1: Well, those are the ones that public storage sells.
4: Yeah, the circular kind. Yeah.
3: And they have the shroud on them and everything.
4: Yeah.
3: Well, the type of padlock you use is inconsequential because I'm not cutting the padlock. I'm cutting the chain.
5: The chain.
4: Right.
3: So and it's funny too because I'll see they have these big fat padlocks on there. I'm like, cool. Doesn't matter to me.
4: Yeah, with like a piece of twine around it.
3: Right. Because the chain is what's the hardest part to cut. And those big, thick chains, that's probably a 45-second job.
4: Oh.
1: Has anyone ever confronted you asking you what the hell you're doing?
3: No, because you'd be surprised that when it's, you know, 4, 5, 6 in the morning and I'm out there cutting the locks off the local vape shop, that's not when the vape shop employees are around. Those aren't the rise and grind sort of people.
4: Are you wearing like an orange vest or something to throw off the scent?
3: I'm in a t-shirt and shorts. I'll wear like a coronavirus style face mask just to make it a little tough on them if they have cameras.
1: I mean, people just probably assume they say, you know, act like you're supposed to be there.
5: Right.
1: Yeah. They probably just assume
5: exactly
1: that,
5: what people think.
1: Oh, he's out there
3: with an angle grinder fighting.
1: Yeah. Like otherwise, what would any normal?
4: Thank you.
6: Right.
4: That's the question.
1: Same person.
6: Yes. Right. The real creeps.
3: Uh-huh.
6: Right.
3: Stop. Not really even questioned. Now I am in shorts, so that's a little bit of a flag.
7: Yeah.
3: I got four this morning. I got four signs on the way in.
7: I'm looking at them now. It's like, you know,
1: you were spotted in public.
7: Yeah.
3: Well, good. We had a text. You remember a few months ago of a guy who said he got rid of one like We Buy Houses sign in his neighborhood, and it felt great because that's spam. Mm. It's illegal. These cities should be finding those people. Like there, you can look up stories like in Detroit. Some like We Buy Houses guy got fined like thousands of dollars because he just threw them up all on every light post in town.
4: Yeah. And the phone number is there. They want you to call them.
3: Exactly.
7: Yeah, I'm looking it up now, and they say that you can be charged with vandalism, trespassing, or theft.
3: How so?
7: For removing these illegal signs.
3: Under what law?
7: They said that you should be reporting them to your city.
4: Oh, they'll get right on it.
5: They do nothing.
3: At the point that you've left it there, it is now trash. It is legally trash.
1: It's the same argument that you will use for, you know, people on the vigilante justice. It's not like, it's not you. It's not your job to carry that out, which I understand. I love vigilante stuff.
3: But it's a different crime, though. This is.
1: I don't care what you do with this thing. I'm just wondering, like, it's more like, all right, he's going out earlier than he needs to in his day for the sole purpose. He's geotagged photos in his phone.
3: Again, it's not. I'm not catching child predators because I'm not actively interfering with somebody in the process of a crime.
1: Yeah, I just can't. Yeah. I can't ever imagine that being so important to me.
3: Says the guy who took out his leaf blower because, to get rid of stuff in the neighborhood.
1: Yes, but that wasn't because
3: the exact
1: it was
3: same thing.
1: No, because it wasn't unsightly. It's because I was walking 5 miles a day, and I was walking over the stuff, and it was very uncomfortable to walk over.
3: Same idea.
1: It was for my benefit.
7: Yeah. Same hurts Seabass's eyes.
3: This is unsightly. It's unesthetic. It's unsightly. There's a reason that's against the law.
5: Well, right. Yeah, I would very much like to stand up for Seabass right now because. The overall mood is, what do people do when they see you and think, what's this psycho doing? He's caring. He's caring about aesthetics and decency.
3: You'll see a lot of old people have like a little walking stick with a spike on the end.
7: Yeah. It's like Captain America.
5: Okay, right. He does not have the disorder.
1: Okay, well, then maybe here's the other part of what Menace is reading that could come into play because the sign, like you said, it's worth $100. Right. That is technically somebody's property, even though it's attached to something.
3: So if you put something in your garbage can outside, doesn't matter how much it's worth, it is now open. It's open season to the public.
7: Yeah, and then they said you just get charged with misdemeanor or a fine.
3: Misdemeanor what? Tampering with city property? Because I'm not touching the city property.
7: It says that vandalism
1: for being weird.
3: But I'm not vandalizing.
4: He's unvandalizing.
5: Look, I'm sure. Again, you just said for being weird.
3: I don't trust
5: weird.
3: Your source.
5: Why is that weird?
7: Well, I'm sure they'll just find something to charge you with.
3: No,
7: because that's usually what they
3: first
7: do.
3: First off, they're not going to find...
7: Because they want the city to remove it so they can
3: charge you
7: for
3: taxes.
7: Well, guess what?
3: A lot of these things have been months, if not years, in the making. These aren't like, hey, yard sale this Sunday, and I go down and grab it on Saturday. No, this is stuff that is... Because I see it. It's got weeds growing out of it half the time. It's covered in dirt crap.
5: And I would bet my house and my dog... If he reported it, quote unquote, to the city, nothing would get done. Nothing.
4: Well, we all know that.
5: We all know that.
4: And like I just said, you're unvandalizing the area.
3: I don't trust what Menace's source is. Because, literally, once you leave something, if you take...
7: Look, dude, it's not me. I support you.
3: If you intentionally dump... I don't care if you intentionally dump the Mona Lisa on the sidewalk and just leave it there, that's trash now.
4: Yeah.
7: It's been trash. Have you seen it in person?
3: Exactly. But yeah, if you're intentionally leaving your property out to sit, that's trash. And whatever I want to do to claim it or get rid of it is number one
4: and
3: heroic.
4: Speaking of that, where do you get rid of this stuff?
3: Well,
4: is it secret?
3: I have a couple drop spots. Like I said, for instance, if it's a local business that's just being stupid.
7: Are we talking about illegal dumping?
5: Like dumpsters?
3: Not illegal dumping. Not side of the road. No, not at all. But I have dumpsters.
1: Calling our lawyer friend.
0: Cops?
1: No, Darren.
3: Oh, Kevin. Oh, Darren. Yeah.
1: He's Kartnark's.
3: He's my lawyer friend. He's my lawyer because I've paid him money.
1: Well, he would know.
3: He may not know.
1: I mean, I texted him and,
3: By the way, Darren. Darren's done a bunch of good work, not only in Kartnark's defense, but in a lot of sexual predator stuff.
7: He's really good. He's become huge.
3: Like, he's helping a lot of women get their justice. So,
4: Hell yeah.
1: Text here says, hey, Seabass, can I get you to come to my neighborhood to cut down the 25-foot Halloween skeleton that's still up?
3: Well, we did a different bit. If you remember years ago, I sent out notices, not posing as the government, but just general notices to people who had Christmas lights up.
5: Yeah.
3: And I didn't like that.
4: That's what some people do. I showed Greg this the other day. There's somebody who leaves their skeleton up all year round, but like, we'll just put a Christmas hat on it.
3: Yeah.
4: Or put an Easter basket next to it.
3: Yeah. Now they're the quirky person in the neighborhood, Greg.
5: Right.
1: We're going to take a quick break. More Woody Show is next.
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0: right, well, another lawsuit in the news. A woman in Virginia is suing Outback Steakhouse for $1.5 million, claiming that she slipped on what appeared to be... what? Walking into the restroom.
1: Oh, bloomin' onion.
2: It's got to be a bloomin' onion.
0: A bloomin' onion. According to the lawsuit, the fall caused her to land face first on the floor, gave her serious long-term physical and emotional injuries, along with medical expenses and a reduced ability to work. Did it? Outback
1: emotional.
0: Is fighting the lawsuit. Well, they always trump them. They exaggerate a bit. You know.
1: Now I'm afraid.
0: I'm not saying it didn't suck. You land on your face.
2: Yeah. Well, yeah.
0: Like that would suck, but yeah. Outback is disputing the extent of the woman's injuries, and they're fighting it. So they're not just like caving. She wants $1.5 million. That's a lot.
1: Simple fall over a bloomin' onion.
2: For a whoopsie.
0: Yeah. $1.5 million slipping on bloomin' onion.
2: Yes,
0: bloomin'
2: onion.
0: All right. Banana. Mashed potatoes.
2: Oh, that's weird.
0: Yep.
3: they are pretty slimy once they hit the floor.
0: They are.
3: It's like,
4: and all other times.
3: Yeah.
0: Yeah. More than 35% of students at UC Berkeley's introductory computer science course failed in the spring of this year.
2: Oh, no.
0: Instructors are linking the sudden drop in performance to widespread AI use because the students are relying on tools like ChatGPT to complete their homework, which means they're not building the underlying programming and problem-solving skills that the classes are designed to teach.
2: That's what we've been saying.
0: So when exams and in-person assessments require independent thinking, those gaps are very visible, leading to much higher failure rates.
4: I could see that for an introductory math class, but you're not in an introductory computer science class unless you want to do computer science. So you'd think those people would be extra motivated. Like when I took the teaching exam thing, and like a third of those people fail too. Like, I'm like, well, these are the people that want to be teachers. How do you fail this test?
3: Are they just lazy? It's pretty much. You think it's laziness?
4: Yeah, but if you're in a Berkeley CS class, computer science, you've got to be pretty smart, you'd think.
1: Just to get in.
4: Right. Well, but they keep cutting the SATs and ACTs.
2: And so that's true.
0: Yeah, that's true.
4: Yeah, so
5: and if you used AI in high school to get in.
4: Right.
1: Yeah. Good point.
4: Yeah. Bunch of dum-dums.
0: Never going to end up working at SpaceX that way. You know what I'm saying?
3: Nope. I used to live by the campus for a second. They did have a pretty cool crepe place, so I'd be there all the time.
0: Oh, they did.
3: Instead of studying.
4: Get smarter.
3: Yeah.
0: Yep. Yep. 877-44-WOODY. 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

0: that screen on it.
1: Oh, yeah.
0: When somebody hits the doorbell, it automatically pops up on the refrigerator.
2: Which is helpful because most of the time, Menace is in the kitchen.
3: Yeah.
4: The Woody Show.
2: All right, so I want to go back to something that we were talking about earlier. Somebody said they saw sea bass out in the wild, and he was using his angle grinder to remove one of the
5: nuisance signs that were chained to utility poles and other things of that nature.
2: Yeah, advertising, you know, whatever store business or window tinting or vape shop or whatever
3: is illegal.
2: Yeah. Anyway, so we were discussing this and Menace looked up something to see is he breaking the law in some kind of way?
3: Yeah, I looked up, can he get in trouble for removing these illegal signs? And it said that he could be cited for trespassing, theft,
2: and Seabass had some follow-up questions, which, of course, you know, none of us are lawyers or smart at all. So I decided to reach out to, we know lawyers. And the first person that came to mind when it comes to that kind of thing is the person who represents the Cartnarks, you guys.
6: The official.
5: Legal counsel.
2: And he's on the phone right now. Finally got a hold of him. Darren Cavanocchi. What's up, dude?
7: What's happening, guys?
2: Hey, sorry.
7: Oh, my God. Somebody's in jail. Okay.
2: Nobody's in jail. All right. So you are familiar. You've dealt with sea bass. You have experience with the Cartnarks and different things. You advised him on different things. About that's why we no longer do the pit maneuver, right, Seabass?
5: Right. Darren knows that my motives are pure in all that I do, but he's also very good because he knows the different legal angles, and he guides me to even avoid any sniff of legal problems.
7: Yes. You know, I think the phrase well-intentioned but poorly executed springs to mind.
5: And he helps the execution be less poor.
2: All right, so Darren, the situation here is that Seabass will, on occasion, in the first light of day, or sometimes after the sun has set, he will take it upon himself to go around areas of his neighborhood, and you've seen those like A-frame signs that people will put up, and they'll bike lock it to
6: a street meter or the
2: light post or something, and it sits there. Now, Seabass has an issue with these because
5: eyesores, and also the city has an issue with them because the city has, I just looked it up, fines built in, and those fines escalate for second and third offenses, by the way.
2: Yeah, so the question that we have here, people do this all the time, but is Seabass, is he putting himself at risk in any way legally? Because is that technically not somebody's property, even if it is chained to other property that's not theirs? Isn't that still their property?
7: Yeah, so, okay, this is not something I imagine a lot of courts have taken up.
5: He raises a good point.
7: First of all, for all of your listeners out there, the laws in your jurisdiction may vary. But, you know, here's the general rule of thumb. If it's not your property, don't mess with it. Seabass, what are you doing, man?
5: Now, Darren, I understand that sentiment. Certainly I do. It's not their property, but, Darren, once you abandon property, for example, in your trash can behind your house, or in this case, on these chained illegally to a utility pole for months, if not years on end, are you not abandoning? This is not a bike that was locked up at a bike rack, for instance. Are you not abandoning claim to said property?
7: Well, I don't know necessarily that you're abandoning your claim to that property. The problem is once it's affixed to something, does it then become part of it? But under any circumstances, it's not freaking yours.
5: Agreed.
7: So I would think you'd be better off,
5: Darren,
7: reporting your concerns to somebody who actually has jurisdiction over that.
3: And that's what my research said.
5: Now,
3: that you should be contacting your local city.
5: So, Darren, this is exactly where the problem lies.
8: Gregory
5: has had issues, and you know this too, Darren. If I go and I take a photo of this thing, which is illegally affixed to a public utility pole,
6: right,
5: and I submit it to the proper authorities, what are the chances, Darren, would you say that they... Right on it, sir. We'll be right out.
6: Is it between negative 10% and zero?
2: But I don't know if that's the point.
5: That is the point.
8: That they're not going to do anything about it, so he does something about
5: it.
2: Exactly. I know, but I don't think that then gives you the authority to then go do that.
7: Yeah, and so once again, I'm going to say the laws in your jurisdiction may vary, right? But look, I'm going to give you two answers. Number one, let me tell you what my general take is. And number two, I'm going to tell you what I would do in that situation. So in my general take is that, especially if you are having to go onto somebody else's property, you're dealing with property that's not yours, you should just stay the hell away, because it is potentially trespassing when you're on property that doesn't belong to yours, vandalism if it's being destroyed. So it could be problematic. However, if I'm in a real life situation where I'm now defending Seabass, the answer is, of course, 100% absolutely not guilty.
5: Thank you.
2: Right.
5: Like I was saying, a good lawyer will give you the prophylactic, will keep you from getting in trouble in the first place. But a great lawyer, a Darren Cavanocchi, will realize that when things happen, life happens, as they say, and he will make sure to get you off.
2: Okay, but
7: one way or another.
8: That's right.
5: And, yeah, but to Darren's earlier point about me not maybe coming home one day, I'll quote Braveheart. Every man dies. Not every man really lives.
8: Okay.
2: All right. Well, hey, Darren Cavanocchi, everybody.
3: Yeah.
7: Thanks, Darren. Love you guys.
2: How's everything going? Everything good? Staying busy?
7: Everything is great. Everything is great. Seabass has not been in custody for a long time, so I feel like my life is easy.
5: Thank you. Yeah.
2: All right, Darren. Yeah. Hey, man. Appreciate you taking our call.
7: Call anytime. I love you guys. I miss you. Be well.
2: All right, see you.
3: You
2: bye.
3: Too, Darren.
2: Bye. There's Darren Cavanocchi, everybody.
8: Awesome.
3: Yep.
2: All right. 877-44-WOODY. That's 877-44-WOODY. Text us over to 22987. More Woody Show is next. 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

Hawaii's alternative rock, Star 99.1. Hi, good morning. It's Mel Taylor. Man, it's Monday. And I have to tell you, feeling it for Monday. I'll let you know what's up. Take requests here in just a few minutes.

0: Star 99.1. It's Yellow Card with Better Days. And hi there. Good morning. It's Mel Taylor. I hope you are having a good day today. So far, anyways, it is Monday. Yes. In my family, we've had quite a few crazy weeks with one of our family members, unfortunately, got cancer and has been going through treatments and things. And thank goodness that she is out of the hospital now and on the mend. But I do feel comfortable talking about it just because I feel like so many people these days are going through some sort of cancer, whether it's, you know, yourself or a friend or a family member. It's kind of crazy right now. All right, today I do have a bunch of great tunes for you. Rock news, random facts. I've got two chances, 11 and 2 o'clock, for you to get a keyword, which could score you $2,500 to do some traveling on us. Also, iHeartRadio Music Festival. Chance to go to Vegas, airfare, hotel, taking care of $1,000. I'll do that during the 1 o'clock hour as well. So got those, top of the hour. Get your tunes on. We'll hang out today for your Monday.
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Rejects, Move Along. That is my go-to. Whenever I'm having a good day or a bad day, I will put that song on. It always just like does the trick. It just feel good. It's Nirvana. It's Lithium. Each and every one of us should have one of those songs.

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Hawaii's alternative rock star 99.1. Duncan has gone pink for summer. They just dropped the news a few days ago. They rolled out the Pink Daydream Refreshers. There's all kinds of stuff they have now at Duncan. I had no idea.

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Hawaii's alternative rock, Star 99.1. Coming up, two songs. We'll take a look at your random facts for the day. How about how many animals do you think roughly are on this planet? The shower scene in Psycho, what did they use for blood? And is chalk really chalk? It's Soundgarden. It's Black Hole Sun.

0: Star 99.1. Let's take a look today at your random facts. So the chalk that we actually use on blackboards isn't actually chalk. It's actually a substance called gypsum that's cheaper to mine and produce. The blood that Alfred Hitchcock used in the shower scene in Psycho was chocolate syrup. It looked more like blood in black and white than anything else that they could find. The original Friday the 13th movie is considered a horror classic now, but it was nominated for a Razzie for the worst picture when it came out in 1980. It lost out to Can't Stop the Music. There are approximately 20 quintillion animals living on Earth. That's 20 billion billion, which is a 2 followed by 19 zeros, by the way. And all the planets in the solar system, kind of crazy, but could fit between the Earth and the Moon, although it would be a very tight squeeze. That's a look today at your random facts.
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Star 99.1. Oh, late night grub here. New Hot Pocket snack bites are coming to a store freezer near you. And I love it. They put it out right during summertime. Ultimate cheddar, spicy jalapeno poppers, melty nacho beef, pretzels, gooey apple pie. I mean, bring it on. Just made me very hungry. It's Tame Impala. It's Dracula.

What's up, Mel Taylor here on Star 99.1. The neighborhood is on the island now officially and live at Blaisdell Arena tonight. Might be able to snag some tickets. I don't know. You can check at Ticketmaster.com. And good luck. Going to be a great show tonight with Star 99.1.

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Star 99.1. You got Weezer rocking out our iHeartRadio Music Festival coming up in September, which will be here in no time. Tickets officially go on sale. Capital One presale this Wednesday and then general public on Friday. You got chances to win today. Your next opportunity, 1 o'clock. And you could see these guys with so many great bands this year.

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1: So apparently there is now a full list of bands that are now considered dad rock. Who do you think's on that list? I'll tell you what, I play a lot of them. Who's number one, you think? I'll play in two songs. It might actually surprise you, number one. It's Semisonic. It's closing time.

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0: Why is alternative rock star 99.1? So I want to first of all say that I do not think it is in any way a bad thing, and I'm not trying to make you feel old or anything like that, even though it might just a bit. I saw a list today of bands that are now considered dad rock, and you might think of dad rock like staples, Led Zeppelin, Aerosmith, Van Halen, you know, things like that. But now younger bands are considered dad rock by younger generations, and we play a lot of these bands. Number one, Blink-182. And then Creed, Fall Out Boy, Foo Fighters, Green Day, Incubus, Korn, Linkin Park, The Offspring, and Weezer. So I will leave it at that. I don't want you to feel old or anything like that, but that is now the new dad rock genre.
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1: Taking a quick look today at your national calendar. It's the 8th of June and Monday. It's National Name Your Poison Day, which means it could be any sort of thing. It's Upsy Daisy Day. It's also National Best Friends Day. So make sure you text your bestie or besties. It's fuel.

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What's up? Mel Taylor here on Star 99.1. The neighborhood is on the island now officially and live at Blaisdell Arena tonight. Might be able to snag some tickets. I don't know. You can check at Ticketmaster.com. And good luck. Going to be a great show tonight with Star 99.1. Yeah.

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Hawaii's alternative rock, Star 99.1. If you had to name off, let's say, five of your favorite songs of all time, would you be able to do that? I feel like this could be in my top 10. It's Mr. Brightside. It's the Killers.

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Aloha, Amel. 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

Star 99.1. What are your thoughts on Oasis playing the Super Bowl? It has been a rumor, but I mean, I actually really love the rumor idea. I think they'd fit right in, honestly. It's Champagne Supernova, and this is a request for AJ.

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1: You know, when it comes to touring, I'm not so sure that we're going to see garbage tour a lot. 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I mean, Shirley Manson, the last time they were here, she said that it's just too expensive, which is too expensive for a lot of bands. Honestly, that's why a lot of bands are now doing their residencies or, you know, doing the big festivals.

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Star 99.1. Coming up right at 2 o'clock, you're going to have another opportunity to get a keyword and maybe win $2,500. We do it four times a day, each weekday through July 3rd. It's our $250,000 USA giveaway. We just want you to go do some traveling. So very soon, you'll have another keyword right at 2. It's somber. It's back to friends.

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Hawaii's alternative rock, Star 99.1. Coming up, two songs. We will take a look at your rock news for the day. We'll talk Shinedown out on a farm. Soul Asylum celebrating an anniversary. The Pixies as well. Got some cool stuff coming out. And Rush hitting the stage. It is the Cranberries. It's Zombie.